Viennese Blood and Roses from the South by Johann Strauss Jr. Fritz Reiner led the Chicago Symphony Orchestra. Unlike his hundreds of dance pieces, Johann Strauss's operettas were mostly flops, with the exception of two, Die Fledermaus and Der Zigeunerbaron. The latter is set in an idealized version of Hungary. The story centers on an exiled Hungarian nobleman who returns to claim his rightful estate. He's slated to marry the uptight daughter of a pig farmer, but instead falls in love with a Roma girl. The Schatzwalzer, or Treasure Waltz, features several themes from the operetta. Our set concludes with the Thunder and Lightning Polka. This is Johann Strauss at his most illustrative, as he deploys a series of thunderous timpani rolls and cymbal crashes. Fritz Reiner leads the CSO in the Treasure Waltz from Der Zigeunerbaron, followed by the Thunder and Lightning Polka, music by Johann Strauss Jr.

0: The Thunder and Lightning Polka concludes a set of four dance numbers by Johann Strauss Jr. Before that, we heard the Treasure Waltz from Der Zigeunerbaron. Fritz Reiner led the Chicago Symphony Orchestra. Still to come, long before museum-goers took selfies in front of their favorite paintings, Mussorgsky portrayed himself walking through a gallery and looking at nearly a dozen different works of art. His pictures at an exhibition is next.
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0: This is the Chicago Symphony Orchestra program. I'm Lisa Simeone. So far this week, we've heard recordings led by Seiji Ozawa, Morton Gould, and Fritz Reiner. We'll conclude with Carlo Maria Giulini. He was once described by the New York Times as impossibly handsome and a purveyor of serene, centrally shaped performances. Giulini worked with the CSO for nearly 25 years and served as its first principal guest conductor from 1969 to 72. Among his recordings was an account of Mussorgsky's Pictures at an Exhibition in Ravel's sumptuous orchestration. Pictures was originally a piano suite. Mussorgsky composed it in 1874 as a tribute to his friend, the artist Victor Hartmann, who had died from an aneurysm at age 39. The composer takes listeners on a gallery tour of 10 of Hartmann's sketches, watercolors, and drawings. These are interspersed with a recurring promenade theme that represents the composer strolling from one canvas to the next. Mussorgsky once said that the promenade's broad, off-kilter theme reflected his own large physique. Several movements in Pictures refer to design sketches for drawings or paintings that Hartmann never lived to complete. The first sketch is Gnomus, inspired by Hartmann's design for a carved wooden nutcracker. The ballet of the chicks in their shells represents two dancers modeling Hartmann's costumes of eggshells topped with feathers. And the finale, the Great Gate of Kiev, was Hartmann's unrealized entry into a competition for an entrance gate to Kiev. From a recording made in 1976 for Deutsche Grammophon, Carlo Maria Giulini leads the Chicago Symphony Orchestra in Pictures at an Exhibition, composed by Modeste Mussorgsky and orchestrated by Maurice Ravel.

And that's all for this week. There's much more content on the CSO's Experience website. 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This broadcast was produced by Brian Wise, with assistance from Jiwon Sun and Frank Villela. Our series engineer is Charlie Post. Vanessa Moss is the executive producer. I'm Lisa Simeone.

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1: 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Right now we have the prelude to Act 3 of The Chalk Circle, an opera by Alexander von Zemlinsky.

Some music from Der Kreidekreis by Alexander von Zemlinsky. James Conlon led the Cologne Goetzenich Orchestra. 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

That was El Bailecito, The Little Dance, by Argentine composer José Resta, as recorded by Argentine pianist slash composer Daniel Barenboim. This is Fiesta, I am composer Elvio Barilari, and today we are presenting the Latin side of Daniel Barenboim. Daniel was born in Buenos Aires, Argentina, in 1942, in a Jewish family. He was already like a child prodigy. In 1950, he gave his first public concert in Buenos Aires. In 1952, they moved to Israel. In 1954, he went to Europe for the first time. And from then, he started an international career. He worked in England, in France, in Germany. Today, we are here to enjoy the Latin side of Daniel Barenboim. He loved tango, and he dedicated several years to record and perform tango. And next we are going to hear three tangos by Horacio Salgan. Horacio Salgan was one of the founders of new tango, modernizer of tango. Piazzolla was not the only one. He's the one that we know outside of the culture, but there were others. The tangos we are going to listen to today are first, Don Agustín Bardi. Agustín Bardi was a fantastic tango player, and Horacio Salgan paid a tribute to Agustín Bardi. This is one of my favorite tangos in the whole history of tango. The next one, Aquellos Tangos Camperos. Those tangos with the influence from the countryside, from the milonga, etc. And the last one is A Fuego Lento, Slow Fire. Daniel Barenboim on piano, Héctor Console on double bass, and Rodolfo Mederos on bandoneón, the tango accordion, three tangos by Horacio Salgan.

Well, that's great music, great tango, and great music in general. And we heard those three tangos by Horacio Salgan, as recorded by our artist of the day, Daniel Barenboim on piano, Hector Console on double bass, and Rodolfo Medeiros on the bandoneon, the tango accordion. But tango has also a more traditional side. And Barenboim, like any person from Rio de la Plata, loves Carlos Gardel. Carlos Gardel was born in 1882, and he became the first international tango star until he died in a plane accident in 1935. He was also a great composer. He didn't know music. He could play guitar, but he didn't know music. And he had a Uruguayan pianist called Carlitos Warren, from an American family living in Uruguay, that was the music director for his movies. And Gardel would whistle or sing for him or playing the guitar, and Carlitos Warren would transcribe that for the piano. And this is the case with this very famous tango, Mi Buenos Aires Querido, My Beloved Buenos Aires.

That was a very poignant, very emotional song, Mi Buenos Aires Querido, by Carlos Gardel, as performed by Daniel Barenboim on piano, Hector Console on double bass, and Rodolfo Medeiros bandoneon. Tango, as you can see, is very similar to romantic classical music in the feeling, in the swing, let's say. Is this mix developed in the Rio de la Plata of European music and African influence in the rhythms, Afro-Latin American rhythmic patterns that you can find everywhere in Latin America and even in American music. We can say that tango is kind of a mix between some type of ethnic music or world music and classical music, but tango is and always was like chamber music. Of course, we cannot leave tango without playing something by Astor Piazzolla. And Barenboim also loved Astor Piazzolla a lot. And we are going to play two tangos by Astor Piazzolla, beautiful tangos. Invierno Porteño, or Winter in Buenos Aires, and Verano Porteño, or Summer in Buenos Aires.

This is Fiesta. Today we are presenting the Latin side of Daniel Barenboim, and we just heard two tangos by Astor Piazzolla, Invierno Porteño and Verano Porteño, as recorded by the trio of Daniel Barenboim on piano, Héctor Console on double bass, and Rodolfo Mederos on bandoneon, the tango accordion. We dedicated this first half of the program to the double bass and Rodolfo Mederos on bandoneon, the tango accordion. We dedicated this first half of the

0: Facebook. 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
1: 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Coming up at 9 o'clock, Collector's Corner with Henry Fogel, featuring music of Anton Bruckner. And right now, we return to Fiesta.
0: Bienvenidos nuevamente a Fiesta. I am composer Elvio Barilari, today presenting the Latin side of Daniel Barenboim. On the first part of the program, we presented the tango side of Daniel Barenboim at the highest possible tango level. It doesn't get any better than that. Now, we are going to go in a different direction. First, we are going to listen to Daniel Barenboim performing a fantastic piece by Brazilian composer Heitor Villa-Lobos. A piece that is short and with a huge punch. It's called Prole du Bebé. Let's see what Daniel did with this very lively and whimsical piece.

That was a short piece by Brazilian composer Heitor Villa-Lobos, as recorded by Daniel Barenboim as an encore during his comeback concert to Buenos Aires, Argentina, in August 19th of the year 2000 at the great Teatro Colón in Buenos Aires, which is a fantastic venue. I wanted to show you him playing something that was not tango. In this case, it was Brazilian music. And now we're going to a different aspect of his career. We are going to showcase Daniel Barenboim conducting Latin American music with a great soloist, John Williams, on guitar. And this is the Guitar Concerto by Heitor Villa-Lobos, another Brazilian composer. A guitar concerto that needs to be much more famous than it is. And this is the recording they made with the English Chamber Orchestra. And of course, the concerto comes in three movements. Heitor Villa-Lobos, guitar concerto. John Williams is the soloist. Daniel Barenboim is the conductor.

That was a great recording of the guitar concerto by Heitor Villa-Lobos, this giant of Brazilian music, as recorded by the English Chamber Orchestra with John Williams as the guitar soloist and Daniel Barenboim conducting. There are many more Latin sites of Daniel Barenboim. He also recorded a whole album of bossa nova and Brazilian popular music. Today we covered the tango side and the Brazilian classical side, the Villa-Lobos side of Daniel Barenboim. If you enjoy this program, please go to our website, wfnt.com/fiesta. Also, don't forget to like us on Facebook. Muchas gracias to Daniel Barenboim for his Latin side. Muchas gracias to our producer, Daniel Goldberg. Por supuesto, muchas gracias para todos ustedes. Estamos en la cadena radial de WFMT.

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1: This is Henry Fogel welcoming you to another edition of Collector's Corner. Eugen Yochum was one of the great Bruckner conductors of the 20th century. He managed to combine both the spiritual and dramatic aspects of the music in a way that very few conductors have. The warmth and richness that he elicits from his orchestra is balanced by a keen sense of drama and a willingness to be flexible with tempo adjustments. Yochum made two complete sets of stereo commercial recordings, one for EMI and one for Deutsche Grammophon, of the Bruckner symphonies. But what we're going to hear today is a live performance from the archives of the Bavarian Radio in Munich. Eugen Yochum was the founding conductor of the Bavarian Radio Orchestra in 1949, and he stayed as music director until 1960. In 1957, he gave this performance of the Novak edition of the Symphony No. 8 in C minor by Anton Bruckner. This is, I think, one of the great Bruckner recordings that I know of. It's been issued on the Somme label in a series called Bruckner from the Archives. Eugen Yochum and the Bavarian Radio Orchestra in Anton Bruckner's Symphony No. 8 in C minor.

0: 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You're listening to Anton Bruckner, conducted by Eugen Jochum, on Collector's Corner. 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
0: The same qualities that mark Eugen Jochum's conducting of Bruckner's symphonies also work so well in his choral and religious music. The most popular of Bruckner's choral works is the Te Deum, and we're going to hear it now in a recording made for Deutsche Grammophon by Eugen Jochum with the Berlin Philharmonic Orchestra, the Berlin Deutschoper Chorus, and a super list of soloists: Maria Stader, soprano, Sieglinde Wagner, alto, Ernst Heffliger, tenor, and Peter Lager, bass. And as with the Bruckner Eighth Symphony that you heard, the combination of both reverence and drama that Jochum brings to this score is truly unique.

Te Deum by Anton Bruckner. Eugen Jochum conducted the Berlin Philharmonic Orchestra, the chorus of the Deutsche Oper in Berlin, and soloist Maria Stader, Sieglinde Wagner, Ernst Haefliger, and Peter Lager. We're going to conclude this edition of Collector's Corner featuring Eugen Jochum conducting music of Bruckner with the Bavarian Radio Chorus under Jochum, singing three of Bruckner's choral works, an Ave Maria from 1861, Os Justi from 1879, and Vexilla Regis from 1879. Eugen Jochum conducts the Bavarian Radio Choir.

0: You heard three choral works by Anton Bruckner, Ave Maria, Os Justi, and Vexilla Regis, sung by the Bavarian Radio Choir, conducted by Eugen Jochum. Eugen Jochum was the featured conductor and artist on this edition of Collector's Corner, conducting the music of Anton Bruckner, including a stunning performance of the Eighth Symphony with the Bavarian Radio Orchestra. Next week on Collector's Corner, another big symphony, Mahler's Ninth. That will be conducted in a live concert from Carnegie Hall with the American Symphony Orchestra from 1969 by Yasha Horenstein. We will also hear Beethoven's Egmont Overture from that same concert and other music conducted by Horenstein as well. This is Henry Fogel. I invite you to be with me every week on this station for Collector's Corner, a program drawn from my own record collection featuring unusual and sometimes historic recordings. Collector's Corner is distributed by the WFMT Radio Network.
1: 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I've enjoyed sharing music with you the past several hours, but I'm about to turn things over to Peter Van de Graaff for Music Through the Night. Programming on Classical WFMT originates from the Rene Crown Public Media Center.

play a music for you from one of the most beloved operas, The Barber of Seville by Gioachino Rossini. We'll hear a suite from it, arranged for winds, in a few minutes, but first an aria from the opera. Cecilia Bartoli singing the role of Rosina here, Adam Fischer the conductor, Una Voce Poco Fa.

That famous aria from The Barber of Seville by Gioachino Rossini, Una Voce Poco Fa, Cecilia Bartoldi, and conductor Adam Fischer. This is Peter Van de Graaff. It was a common practice to arrange melodies from famous operas for wind ensembles, made it more available to the public. Wenzel Zedlak was a composer and arranger who did a lot of such work, and he arranged themes from The Barber of Seville for winds. As we hear this suite, music of Rossini with the Netherlands Wind Ensemble.

That was the Netherlands Wind Ensemble performing several excerpts from The Barber of Seville by Gioachino Rossini, arranged by Wenzel Zedlock, into a suite for winds. Here is Marc-André Hamelin piano, and this is an etude that he composed called After Rossini.

La Pietà and Angèle Dubois with a dance by Anna Sokolovich, a Canadian composer. Valérie Milhaud is the harpist here with a work by a French-Canadian composer named Caroline Lizotte, and the piece is called La Madone, the Madonna.

harpist composer from Quebec in Canada. Caroline Lizotte wrote that piece called La Madone, and Valérie Milo played it. Next, we turn to music of Georg Philipp Telemann, who late in life wrote a huge collection of instrumental pieces, which he called Tafelmusik. It literally means table music, banquet music, and there's all kinds of combinations of instruments. In this case, it's a chamber work, as members of the Freiburg Baroque Orchestra perform this violin sonata in A from Book 2 of Telemann's Tafelmusik.

That music, a small part of a large collection of instrumental pieces by Georg Philipp Telemann, which ended up being one of his most successful compositions, called Tafelmusik, Banquet Music, and from it we heard the Violin Sonata in A with members of the Freiburg Baroque Orchestra. This by Telemann's friend Johann Sebastian Bach, and a bit of sacred music of Bach, who arranged many, many Lutheran chorale or hymn tunes, hymn melodies. And here is one of those arrangements, as Jesus Christus in der Nacht, as Christ in the Night. This is Nicole Mott conducting.

Nicole Mott leading the Chamber Choir of Europe in a chorale setting, a Lutheran hymn tune setting of Bach, Als Jesus Christus in der Nacht, as Jesus Christ in the Night. Stay tuned for more music ahead on WFMT Chicago 98.7 FM. 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Peter Vandegraaff speaking. A main work ahead will be the First Symphony by the American composer Florence Price. I'll have that for you in a few minutes after a few lullabies. Let's begin with this one, which was written by American Stephen Foster originally and arranged for the piano here by Percy Grainger, played by Martin Jones.

Martin Jones playing The Lullaby by Stephen Foster, as transcribed by Percy Grainger. George Gershwin was a teenager when he wrote this piece. I think it's the earliest piece that we have by him. He wrote it for string quartet, but it's arranged here for guitar trio, and it is The Lullaby. Here's the Pro Arte guitar trio.

the Pro Arte Guitar Trio, bringing us music of George Gershwin there. Not very a typical sound as we think of his later pieces, but that a very, very early composition, The Lullaby. Another American lullaby. It is a setting actually of a Shakespearean text, though. It's called The Fairy Lullaby by Amy Beach, with Laurelyn Kolb soprano, Don McMahon piano.

one of the three Shakespearean songs by Amy Marcy Cheney Beach. It's called The Fairy Lullaby. Laurelyn Kolb was soprano. I don't think it's overstating it to say that this is one of the most important American symphonies. And I say that because it was written in 1932 and performed in 1933 by the Chicago Symphony. It was the first major composition, orchestral composition, by an African-American woman composer performed in the United States. And also, as it turned out, the very first orchestral work by this composer, whose name is Florence Price. Yannick Nézet-Séguin and the Philadelphia Orchestra performed the Symphony No. 1 by Price.

The first symphony by a black woman performed by a major symphony orchestra. 1932 music by Florence Price and inspired, based on in part some spirituals and folk melody. And, as I mentioned before we heard the piece, her very first orchestral work, remarkably. That was the Symphony No. 1 by Florence Price and a performance by the Philadelphia Orchestra, conducted by Yannick Désé-Séguin. That was first performed by Frederick Stock and the Chicago Symphony. It was written around the same time as this piece by Florence Price, who wrote over the series of about 25 years a number of preludes for piano. And here is the third of those pieces. The pianist is Kirsten Johnson. So here we have a very different side of Florence Price.

You listen to that music and you think there's no other country that could come from but the United States. That is music by Florence Price and one of her many preludes. The pianist was Kirsten Johnson. 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Stay tuned for more music. I'd like to share with you some music from one of Verdi's greatest operas, La Traviata. First, a couple of choruses with the Chicago Symphony Chorus and Orchestra, conducted by Sir George Schulte.

Sir George Schulte, Chicago Symphony Chorus and Orchestra, a couple of choruses from La Traviata by Verdi. Our main work will be the Violin Concerto by an Italian-born composer famous for his operas, Giancarlo Menotti, but we're with La Traviata by Verdi right now, preludes to Acts 1 and 3, with Sir Edward Downes leading the BBC Philharmonic.

Sir Edward Downes and the BBC Philharmonic, Preludes to Acts 1 and 3 from Verdi's La Traviata. Here is a concerto on themes from Verdi's La Traviata by clarinetist composer Donato Lovraglio. It's just for clarinet and piano with Emma Johnson and Gordon Beck.

although called a concerto, it's just for clarinet and piano, and Emma Johnson played clarinet with Gordon Back piano. That's based on themes from Verdi's La Traviata by 19th century Italian clarinetist composer Donato Lovreglio. A little piece here for clarinets by Ernesto Licona.

That's originally for piano by the great Cuban composer Ernesto Lecuona. Al fin te vi, at last I see you. And Anna Najum and Michael Salter played the clarinet parts. This is by an Italian-born composer, mostly of operas, one of the most successful operatic composers of all time, Giancarlo Menotti of Amahl and the Night Visitors and the Console fame. But here is his violin concerto. Jennifer Coe solos with the Spoleto Festival Orchestra, conducted by Richard Hickox.

music written in 1952, and atypical music for that composer, who's famous for his operas, Giancarlo Menotti, his violin concerto. Jennifer Coe soloing there with the Spoleto Festival Orchestra, and the conductor was Richard Hickox. I'm not sure why that concerto was not performed all the time. Something completely different now. This is a song by a late Romantic Swiss composer named Otmar Schirk, made something of a specialty of writing songs. And this one is sung by Juliana Banse with Wolfram Rieger piano.

one of the three songs, Opus 10, by Otmar Shirk. That one is called Parabaza. And Juliana Banza was the soprano, Wolfram Rieger, the pianist. If you want to further investigate his music, I encourage you to do so. Wonderful songs he wrote. Last name is spelled S-C-H-O-E-C-K. 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I'm Peter Fantigraph. One of my favorite composers of all is Domenico Scarlatti, and there's something about the joy in his music that is so infectious, I think. We will focus on a few pieces either by or inspired by Scarlatti. Let's begin with Scarlatti himself, Scott Ross at the harpsichord performing this Sonata in C, Kirkpatrick Catalog number 225.

Scott Ross at the harpsichord performing one of the hundreds of sonatas by Domenico Scarlatti, Sonata in C, Kirkpatrick Catalog 225. Stay tuned for Brahms' Double Concerto with Joshua Bell and Stephen Isserlis as soloists. Right now, though, an homage to Scarlatti by pianist and composer, better known as a pianist, Marc-André Hamelin.

Etude number 6 in D minor by and performed by Marc-André Hamelin, called Homage to Domenico Scarlatti. Scarlatti was very famous in his own day, as evidenced in this composition, which is a grand concerto, Concerto Grosso, by Charles Avison. He was a contemporary of Scarlatti, working in England, but he took several sonatas of Scarlatti and arranged them for orchestra. Here is the second of those with the Academy of St. Martin in the Fields, conducted by Sir Neville Mariner.

Sir Neville Mariner leading the Academy of St. Martin in the Fields, one of the 12 grand concertos, Concerti Grossi, by the English composer of the 18th century, Charles Avison, or is it Avison? Probably Avison. The second of those Concerto Grossi, after Domenico Scarlatti's sonatas. And here is one of those Scarlatti sonatas. It is the Kirkpatrick Catalogue 34 in D minor.

Some of them are virtuosic, some of them more sedate. That is one of the more sedate sonatas by Domenico Scarlatti, Sonata in D minor, Kirkpatrick 34, and it was recorded there by Scott Ross. Johannes Brahms had no idea that a cello concerto could sound as good as it did, could be as powerful as it could be, until he heard that of Antonin Dvorak. But once he had done so, he was inspired to write his own, not just for cello and orchestra, but for violin, cello, and orchestra, known as the Double Concerto in A minor. That's what we hear now with Joshua Bell and Stephen Isserles and the Academy of St. Martin in the Fields.

That music from 1887 and the last orchestral work by Johannes Brahms, the so-called double concerto. That was Joshua Bell as violinist, Stephen Isserlis as cellist with the Academy of St. Martin in the Fields. Here again is Joshua Bell, now with pianist John Williams of Star Wars fame and great film score composer. This is a prelude by George Gershwin.

arranged by Yasha Heifetz from the original piano, Prelude by George Gershwin, Prelude No. 1, Joshua Bell with pianist John Williams. 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Stay tuned for more music. I'm Peter Van de Graaff here with an interesting work for you by a Spanish composer of the 20th century, Eduardo Sainz de la Maza. It's called An Homage to Toulouse-Lautrec, the Parisian Impressionist painter, somewhat Impressionist, who immortalized the bohemian nightlife of Paris.

Ricardo Cobo played that musical tribute in homage to the painter Toulouse-Lautrec by Spanish composer Eduardo Sainz de la Maza. You know, if you look long and hard enough, it is remarkable how much music has been written inspired by visual art. It's not surprising. A lot of musicians love art and vice versa. We're going to hear the most famous example of this a little bit later on in the Pictures at an Exhibition by Mussorgsky, however not in the Ravel orchestration. Throw you a bit of a curve later. But we have right now three etudes, three from a collection of several, which were inspired by Impressionist paintings. This is by a composer born in 1961, a Frenchman, Gilles Silvestrini. And all told, the etudes are inspired by paintings by Monet, Pissarro, Renoir, Manet, and Boudin. But in this case, these paintings specifically are the Hôtel des Roches Noires à Trouville by Monet. That's the first of these etudes. The second is inspired by the Boulevard des Capucines, also of Monet. And finally, Le Ballet Espagnol by Edouard Manet. So here is Eugene Isitoff playing these three etudes after paintings by Monet and Manet by Gilles Silvestrini.

three of a collection of etudes, all of the three that are recorded here, by Eugene Isitoff of oboe, by Gilles Silvestrini, a Frenchman born in 1961. And these etudes inspired by Impressionist paintings. The piece we just heard, or the three pieces we just heard, were inspired by paintings by Monet in the first two instances, Hôtel des Rochers, Noir à Trouville, and Boulevard des Capucines. And then the final one was inspired by Édouard Manet's Le Ballet Espagnol. And stay tuned for some more picture-inspired music, pictures at an exhibition in an interesting version. We have right now a fascinating piece, one of a large collection by American Virgil Thompson, where he would take a subject and have them sit in front of him as if he were to paint a portrait of the person, but instead of painting, he would write a piano piece. And here's a piece called A French Boy of Ten, Louis Lange, who is a little kid staying in a hotel that Thompson was at, he befriended. It's played by Jacqueline Helen.

Jacqueline Helen playing Virgil Thompson's portrait of a little French boy named Louis Lange. Almost always when we hear the orchestrated version of Mussorgsky's pictures at an exhibition, it's that of Ravel with his brilliant orchestrations. That was done in 1922. That same year, there was a Slovenian composer-conductor named Leo Funtek, who was working in Finland, who also made an orchestration of Mussorgsky's pictures at an exhibition. And it's said to be much closer to the Russian spirit of the original. We're going to hear now Leo Funtek's orchestration of this famous work, where a viewer of art walks through an exhibition and pauses before each painting. Here is the Finnish Radio Symphony. The conductor is Leif Segerstam.

Leif Segerstam conducted the Finnish Radio Symphony Orchestra in Mussorgsky's Pictures at an Exhibition. Not the orchestration we almost always hear of Maurice Ravel, but rather orchestrated by Leo Funtek. And interestingly, that was done at exactly the same time as Ravel's orchestration, 1922. So Funtek had nothing to compare it to. It's said that this version we just heard is more faithful to the Russian original than is Ravel's. This is by Tchaikovsky from the album For the Young, The Waltz.

Lee Howard Stevens playing the marimba, what was originally a piano piece by Tchaikovsky from his album For the Young. That is the waltz. Stay tuned for more music ahead on WFMT Chicago 98.7 FM. 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This is Peter Van de Graaff. Hope that you're doing well, and I hope that perhaps I can improve on what life is throwing at you right now with some beautiful music. We have some Antonin Dvorak. In fact, one of his, I dare say, most beautiful pieces, the Romance for violin and orchestra, in just a couple of minutes. Then we're going to turn to some spring-inspired music by Dvorak and by his son-in-law, Josef Suk. Before we listen, though, to the Dvorak romance, we have this by the Russian composer Reinhold Glier. This also a romance for violin and orchestra. Glier was a violinist himself. He studied violin and composition at the Moscow Conservatory, and this dates from around that time. David Oistrakh is the violinist with the Russian State Symphony, directed by Kirill Kondrashin in Glier's romance.

David Oistrakh was the violinist with a Russian state symphony orchestra conducted by Kirill Kondrashin. We heard music by the Russian composer and violinist, although he's better known as a composer, Reinhold Glier. That was his Romance, a student composition. Our composer is Antonín Dvořák, and before we listen to a spring-inspired piece by him, here is his Romance for violin and orchestra. Arabella Steinbacher solos with the Berlin Radio Symphony. The conductor here is Marek Janowski.

The violinist was Arabella Steinbacher with the Berlin Radio Symphony, conducted by Marek Janowski. That is music of Antonín Dvořák, his Romance. Let's hear it a little bit more by Antonín Dvořák. This is one of his poetic tone pictures, a series of 13 miniatures for piano, each describing something entirely different from the other pieces. This is the fourth of them. It's called The Spring Song, and the pianist is Stefan Veselka.

Spring Song by Antonín Dvořák, played by Stefan Veselka. Here is a piece which is very closely tied into Antonín Dvořák. It's also about spring, by the way, but it's closely tied in with that composer because it's by his son-in-law, and this was written at the time that Dvořák's daughter, this next composer's wife, gave birth to Dvořák's grandson. So here we have this cycle, the Suite for Piano by Josef Suk, Dvořák's son-in-law, called Spring. The Breeze in Expectation, an untitled piece, and finally Longing. Our pianist now is Radoslav Kvapil.

That's a suite for piano by Josef Suk called Spring, played by Radoslav Kvapil. Momentarily, we are going to listen to some music by Aaron Copland, American composer, of course, and we're going to tie together the spring music we've been hearing with a Copland by listening to an American work for a chorus about spring. It's simply called Spring. It's by Kirk Meacham, and it's sung by the UCLA Madrigal Singers, conducted by Don Weiss.

UCLA Madrigal Singers and Spring by Kirk Meacham from Five Centuries of Spring. The conductor was Don Weiss. This is called Music for Movies, and it's drawn from some of the film scores by Aaron Copland, including The City and Our Town. This performance is by the London Sinfonietta, conducted by Elgar Howarth.

Elgar Howarth directed the London Sinfonietta in some music by one of America's greatest film score composers and greatest composers in general, Aaron Copland. That's called Music for Movies, drawn from a number of his film scores. In 1939, for the World's Fair, Copland wrote music to accompany a film called From Sorcery to Science about the history of medicine. This comes from that.

That is from the film score From Sorcery to Science by Aaron Copland. We heard the EOS Orchestra, directed by Jonathan Sheffer. 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Stay tuned for more music. Peter Vandegraaff speaking. We're going to focus on the percussion family of instruments of the orchestra, hearing music for drums, for tambourine, even listening to a piano concerto which features the triangle in a solo role. We're going to begin with Evelyn Glennie, great percussionist, performing with the National Philharmonic, Barry Wordsworth, the conductor. This is an arrangement of a famous piece by Vittorio Monti called a csárdás, a typically Hungarian dance.

A nice introduction to our music, which is focused on the percussion family of the orchestra, as Evelyn Glennie there played a few different instruments with the National Philharmonic Orchestra, Barry Wordsworth the conductor. That's the famous Csárdás, Hungarian dance by Vittorio Monti. We're going to feature a very famous piano concerto, which features the triangle as a solo instrument, along, of course, with the piano. But we have other percussion instruments to focus on now. This is, for example, called the Lullaby of the Drums, and it's by the American composer of lighter music, Leroy Anderson. Here's Leonard Slatkin leading the BBC Concert Orchestra.

extensive use of the percussion section of the orchestra there by Leroy Anderson in his Lullaby of the Drums. That was played by the BBC Concert Orchestra. Leonard Slatkin conducted. And it brings us to another piece which features the drums. This is called Palillos y Panderetas. It was written in 1982 and was the very last composition by the Spanish composer Joaquin Rodrigo. His last composition for orchestra, I should specify. The title means Drumsticks and Tambourines. Enrique Batis here with the Mexico State Symphony.

That was the Mexico State Symphony Orchestra, led by Enrique Batis, and music by the Spanish composer Joaquin Rodrigo. He wrote that in 1982. It was his very last orchestral composition, and it's called Palillos y Panderetas, or Drumsticks and Tambourines. And you heard a great deal of percussion in that orchestration. We're focusing on percussion, and we have coming up a piano concerto, which has, at a very pivotal moment and elsewhere throughout, a prominent triangle part. First, though, this is a very interesting composition. It is only for timpani. It lasts, let's see, a minute 23 seconds is all. And it's by André Philidor, who was a French Baroque composer. He's also a great chess master, interestingly. But this is called the March of the Timpani, Marche de Timbale. It's played by Marie-Ange Petit.

Timpani March by Philidor, recorded by Marie-Ange Petit. Here now is the famous piano concerto number 1 by Franz Liszt, which has a prominent triangle part in it, as we're hearing percussion instruments featured in one way or another. Nare Argamanyan is the pianist, with the Berlin Radio Symphony. Alain Altinoglu is the conductor.

Nara Argemanyan was the solo pianist with the Berlin Radio Symphony. Alain Altinoglu was the conductor, and that was the first piano concerto by Franz Liszt. Let's hear something by Franz Liszt's son-in-law now, whose name was Richard Wagner, married Liszt's daughter Cosima. This is the overture to Rienzi, the early opera by Richard Wagner with the Philharmonia Zurich, directed by Fabio Luisi.

From a recording of all of the preludes and interludes from the operas of Richard Wagner, including his very earliest, that was the overture to his third opera, Rienzi, and his first great success. That was the Zurich Philharmonia, directed by Fabio Luisi. And this is a harmonization of some Gregorian chant made by Wagner's father-in-law, Franz Liszt.

0: Leslie Howard played that harmonization of Gregorian chant made by Franz Liszt. That brings us to the end of this edition of WFMT Through the Night. Here's Jan Weller with the WFMT Morning Program.
1: 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The United Arab Emirates says it has intercepted an Iranian drone over its territorial waters. The incident occurred after U.S. forces struck Iranian rocket launchers on an island in the Strait of Hormuz, breaking a month-long lull in fighting. Iran responded by launching missiles at U.S. sites in Jordan. Israeli Prime Minister Netanyahu has spoken out after weeks of settler violence in the occupied West Bank, and he condemned the actions of what he called a handful of rioters that he said do an injustice to what he called the law-abiding settler public. The statement follows over 2 weeks of unrest in the town of Husra, where settlers have surrounded several homes, including one owned by a Palestinian American. In an unusually sharp statement, U.S. Ambassador Mike Huckabee referred to the settlers as terrorists. President Trump is touting a deal giving the U.S. a stake in Venezuela's vast oil reserves, calling it the biggest oil deal ever. Venezuela's acting president describes it as a step toward economic recovery that will modernize the country's oil industry. Experts say Venezuela's dilapidated oil infrastructure will take years and billions of dollars to repair, and so a substantial increase in production is not expected soon. Authorities in Nepal are warning of potential fresh flooding after last Wednesday's catastrophic floods that killed at least 900 people and left more than 4,700 missing in Nepal and Tibet. And one person has died and about 15 are missing or unaccounted for after a major flash flood at the Grand Canyon. The flooding forced the evacuation of dozens of people and knocked out the sole water pipeline serving tourists and residents. A mass shooting in Chicago's Washington Park on Saturday night left one person dead and 14 wounded. Police said a pair of unknown shooters with ski masks shot at a reunion gathering from across the street, and someone from the crowd returned fire. In sports, the Minnesota Twins beat the White Sox 5-0 to avoid being swept by the American League Central leaders. And the Cincinnati Reds beat the Cubs 7-5. This newscast is being brought to you by Clifford Law.
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1: We're heading into a potentially wet and definitely a hot period for the next couple of days or so. We have a chance of showers and thunderstorms early this morning, and a slight chance of showers and thunderstorms late this morning and this afternoon, with highs in the upper 80s, and a slight chance of showers and thunderstorms early this evening, and humid tonight, with lows in the mid-70s. Tomorrow, partly cloudy, hot and humid, with a slight chance of showers and thunderstorms in the morning, and highs reaching the upper 80s tomorrow. Will be around 90 on Wednesday. Currently 72 degrees at O'Hare Airport, 74 at the lakefront, and we have cloudy skies prevailing across the Chicago area. 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It's 6:04 on this Monday morning. It's the last day of August, the 31st, and I'm Jan Weller, happy to be with you to celebrate this final day of a meteorological summer, I guess is what they call it. Or really, that happens after Labor Day, I suppose. So we have another week to enjoy summer before that happens. And here is some music by Joseph Bologna to start the morning. He is, of course, otherwise known as the Chevalier de Saint-Georges. They made a movie about him not long ago. And this is one of his early works, a string quartet that he calls a concertante quartet, played by the Arabella String Quartet.

The Arabella Quartet with music of Joseph Bologna, otherwise known as the Chevalier de Saint-Georges. That was the first of a series of works that he called concertante quartets. Programming on Classical WFMT originates from the Rene Crown Public Media Center. And next on Classical WFMT, a piano concerto by a lesser-known German Romantic composer, Karl Reinecke. He lived a long time in Leipzig, where he studied with Mendelssohn, Schumann, and Liszt. This is the finale of his third piano concerto, so he obviously was fairly prolific, and it's surprising we don't hear more of his music. The pianist in this performance is Simon Callahan with the St. Gallen Symphony Orchestra, conducted by Modestus Petrenus.

The finale of the Third Piano Concerto by Carl Reinecke, a lesser-known composer of the Romantic era. Simon Callahan, the pianist in this performance with the St. Gallen Symphony Orchestra, conducted by Modestus Petrenas. This is Classical WFMT, and here's music by another neglected composer of, in this case, the early Romantic era. We hear a bit more of Louis Spohr's music than Reinecke's, but not a lot. This is the finale of his Grand Nonetto, played by the Berlin Octet, plus one other person, obviously. Here is the finale of the Grand Nonetto by Louis Spohr.

Music of Louis Spohr, performed by the Berlin Octet, essentially. They had to shuffle things around a little bit in order to play this grand nonetto by Spohr, and that was the finale of the work. The octet dropped one of their viola players and added a flutist and an oboist to make up this ensemble. And you heard it on classical WFMT. It's 31 minutes after 6 o'clock, and we do have a chance of some wet weather in the forecast, and things are going to be kind of muggy for the next couple of days before temperatures break again. Today we have a chance of showers and thunderstorms early this morning, and then a slight chance of showers and thunderstorms late this morning and this afternoon, with highs in the upper 80s today. There is a slight chance of showers and thunderstorms early this evening, and humid still overnight, with lows in the mid-70s. Tomorrow, partly cloudy, hot and humid, with a slight chance of showers and thunderstorms in the morning, and highs in the upper 80s tomorrow, getting even hotter on Wednesday with highs around 90 degrees. It's currently 72 degrees at O'Hare Airport, where it's cloudy. We also have cloudy skies at the lakefront, where it's 74 degrees. I'm Jan Weller with you on this final day of August, the 31st, here on Classical WFMT.

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It's 21, almost 22 minutes actually, before 7 o'clock. 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And thank you. Yo-Yo Ma and Emmanuel Ax, along with violinist Leonidas Kavakos, have been putting out a series of great recordings featuring not only Beethoven piano trios, but also some of his symphonies as transcribed for piano trios. They've just put out the latest edition featuring the Eroica Symphony, although they had to expand the instrumentation to include a violist, so it's a piano quartet in the new recording. And we don't have access to it quite yet, but here is something from one of the earlier editions in the series. Leonidas Kavakos on the violin with cellist Yo-Yo Ma and pianist Emmanuel Ax in the opening movement of Beethoven's Symphony No. 4.

The first movement of Beethoven's Symphony No. 4 is played by a piano trio consisting of violinist Leonidas Kavakos, cellist Yo-Yo Ma, and pianist Emmanuel Ax. This is classical WFMT, and we'll close the hour with sort of the flip side of what we've just heard. That was a reduction of a symphony for chamber ensemble. Here is something originally written for just clarinet and piano, expanded for full orchestra with clarinet. It's Daniel Ottensamer's arrangement of the conductor, Stefan Kunch, made the arrangement of a Brahms clarinet sonata, the second one. This is the opening movement featuring clarinetist Daniel Ottensamer.

Clarinetist Daniel Ottensamer performing the opening movement of the first clarinet sonata. It's actually the second clarinet sonata by Brahms, And that was orchestrated by our conductor here, Stefan Kanch, leading Mr. Ottensamer with the Berlin German Symphony Orchestra. It's 7 o'clock, and you're listening to Classical WFMT Chicago, broadcasting on 98.7 FM HD1, WFMT.com, and the WFMT mobile app. We'll have the news for you in just a moment.

And here is the news on Classical WFMT at 1 minute after 7 o'clock on this Monday morning, the 31st of August. The United Arab Emirates Air Force says it has intercepted an Iranian drone over its territorial waters. This occurred after U.S. forces struck Iranian rocket launchers on an island in the Strait of Hormuz, breaking a month-long lull in fighting. Iran responded by launching missiles at U.S. sites in Jordan. Meanwhile, Treasury Secretary Scott Bessent says that the Trump administration plans to impose sanctions on another bank this week in efforts to stop transactions with Iran. Bessent spoke ahead of Group of 20 meetings in Asheville, North Carolina, where he's expected to meet individually with his counterparts from around the world to encourage their participation in the economic isolation of Iran. President Trump is touting a deal giving the U.S. a stake in Venezuela's vast oil reserves, calling it the biggest oil deal ever. Experts say Venezuela's dilapidated oil infrastructure will take years and billions of dollars to repair, and so a substantial increase in production is not expected anytime soon. Authorities in Nepal are warning of potential fresh flooding from last Wednesday's catastrophic floods that killed at least 900 people and left more than 4,700 people missing in Nepal and Tibet. Rescuers are still trying to find survivors, including a number of workers trapped in multiple hydroelectric plant tunnels located along the flooded rivers. And one person has died and about 15 people are missing or unaccounted for after a major flash flood of the Grand Canyon. The flooding forced the evacuation of dozens of people and knocked out the sole water pipeline serving tourists and residents. NASA's newest space telescope has been launched by SpaceX toward an observation point a million miles away that's already home to the Webb Space Telescope. The new telescope will take 3 months to reach its destination, and once it's there, it will survey the cosmos like never has been possible before. The telescope is named after the late Nancy Grace Roman, NASA's first chief astronomer. Chicago's baseball teams did not fare well yesterday. Both lost. The Minnesota Twins beat the White Sox 5-0, and the Reds beat the Cubs 7-5. And it looks like we're facing a couple of pretty hot and humid days as the month of August comes to a close. We have a chance of showers and thunderstorms early this morning and a slight chance of showers and thunderstorms late this morning and this afternoon. Highs are expected to reach the upper 80s today. And tonight, a slight chance of showers and thunderstorms early this evening and humid otherwise with lows in the mid-70s. Tomorrow, a partly cloudy, hot and humid day with a slight chance of showers and thunderstorms in the morning and highs in the upper 80s. And even hotter on Wednesday under mostly sunny skies. Currently, it's 72 degrees at O'Hare, 74 at the lakefront, and cloudy across the Chicago area. 4 minutes after 7 now on this Monday morning, the 31st day of August. I'm Jan Weller. Glad to be with you here on Classical WFMT to wrap up the month of August and head into September. Here is some jubilant music by George Whitefield Chadwick. It's the first of his symphonic sketches, Jubilee.

0: Jubilee, the first of the symphonic sketches by George Whitefield Chadwick, the American composer. The Cincinnati Pops was conducted there by Erich Kunzel. It's 13 minutes after 7 o'clock, and this is Classical WFMT.
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0: You've probably heard of music for piano four hands, in other words, two pianists sitting at one piano. Well, here is some music written by Rachmaninoff for piano six hands. For, you guessed it, three pianists at one keyboard, however they managed to fit. Here are Brigitte Angeret, Oleg Meisenberg, and Elena Bakharova performing two pieces for piano six hands by Rachmaninoff.

three pianists performing music at one keyboard, written by Sergei Rachmaninoff, his two pieces for piano, six hands. Just a little hint of the second piano concerto you may have noticed in the second of those pieces, a romance. Both that and the work that preceded it were performed by pianists Brigitte Angeret, Oleg Meisenberg, and Elena Bakhirova. 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It's 20 minutes after 7 o'clock. Slow things down with a midweek getaway to Holland, Michigan. Wander peaceful streets, linger a little longer in your favorite shops, and enjoy the calm of the lakeshore at your own pace. Let the breeze off Lake Michigan carry the day, ending in a quiet sunset that feels like it was made just for you. So what are you waiting for? Turn your next getaway into a midweek escape. Plan your next adventure at holland.org. Carl will have some Bach for you on his almanac this morning at 7:30, and we have some Smetana before that. This is the scherzo from his festive symphony.

0: The third movement, a scherzo from the Festive Symphony by Smetana. Jiří Belohlávek conducted the Prague Symphony Orchestra. It's 31 minutes after 7 o'clock, and this is classical WFMT. We'll have Carl's Almanac for you in a moment after a look at the weather. We have a chance of showers and thunderstorms early this morning, and then a slight chance of showers and thunderstorms late this morning and this afternoon, with highs in the upper 80s today, so just the beginning of a few days of pretty hot and muggy weather. It'll be humid tonight, with a continuing slight chance of showers and thunderstorms early this evening, and lows overnight in the mid-70s. And tomorrow we're expecting a partly cloudy, hot, and humid day, with a slight chance of showers and thunderstorms in the morning, and highs in the upper 80s. Similarly hot on Wednesday, although no rain is mentioned in the forecast for Wednesday. Looks like the temperatures will begin to break on Thursday, I guess overnight on Wednesday into Thursday. Currently it's 74 degrees at O'Hare Airport, and we have light rain falling there. It's 76 and cloudy at the lakefront in Chicago.
1: Good morning and welcome as we begin another week of Carl's Almanacs here on WFMT. It's a Monday morning, August 31st, so beginning the week but ending the month of August with two birthdays. The Italian composer Amilcare Ponchielli was born near Cremona on this date in 1834. He entered the Milan Conservatory at the age of 9 and wrote his first symphony at 10, and he's best remembered for his opera La Gioconda. The other birthday today is violinist Itzhak Perlman, born in Tel Aviv on this date 1945, so he is 81 years old today. He came to the U.S. at the age of 13 to study at Juilliard and appeared on the Ed Sullivan Show that year. I remember seeing that. He became perhaps the leading violinist of his age, winning 16 Grammy Awards, 4 Emmys, and the Presidential Medal of Freedom. Here is a recording dating from the 1980s, made after performances at the Aspen Festival. It's the first movement of the Bach Concerto for Violin and Oboe. Itzhak Perlman is the violinist. He also leads the Israel Philharmonic Orchestra, and the oboist was the principal oboe of the Chicago Symphony at the time, Ray Still, playing music of Bach.

0: Some Bach on this Monday morning. The first movement of his Concerto for Violin and Oboe, Bach Works Listing 1060. And the soloists were oboist Ray Still and violinist Yitzhak Perlman, who was also the conductor there of the Israel Philharmonic Orchestra. And that was brought to you by Carl as part of his almanac for this Monday morning here on Classical WFMT.
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0: I'm Jan Weller with you on this final day of August here on Classical WFMT. And here's a Boccherini symphony, his 16th in E-flat major, played by the London Festival Orchestra.

A symphony by Boccherini, number 16, according to one of the numbering systems. It's number 510 in the Gerard catalog. Ross Popel conducted the London Festival Orchestra. This is classical WFMT, and we'll close the hour with music by Moritz Moszkowski, evoking a couple of foreign lands, foreign to him at least. That's the name of a suite by Moszkowski from foreign lands, and we'll hear two movements of it, Italy and Hungary, played by the San Francisco Ballet Orchestra under Martin West.

Hungary, and before that, Italy, from Moritz Moszkowski's suite From Foreign Lands. Martin West conducted the San Francisco Ballet Orchestra. It's 8 o'clock, and you're listening to Classical WFMT Chicago on 98.7 FM, HD1, WFMT.com, and the WFMT mobile app. And here's a summary of the news at this hour. The United Arab Emirates Air Force says it has intercepted an Iranian drone over its territorial waters. The incident occurred after U.S. forces struck Iranian rocket launchers on an island in the Strait of Hormuz, breaking a month-long lull in fighting. Iran responded by launching missiles at U.S. sites in Jordan. President Trump is touting a deal giving the United States a stake in Venezuela's vast oil reserves. He's calling it the biggest oil deal ever. Experts say Venezuela's dilapidated oil infrastructure will take years and billions of dollars to repair, and so a substantial increase in oil production is not expected anytime soon. Authorities in Nepal are warning of potential fresh flooding after last Wednesday's catastrophic floods that killed at least 900 people and left more than 4,700 missing in Nepal and Tibet. Rescuers are still trying to find survivors, including workers trapped in multiple hydroelectric plant tunnels along the flooded rivers. One person has died and about 15 people are missing or unaccounted for after a major flash flood at the Grand Canyon. The flooding forced the evacuation of dozens of people and knocked out the sole water pipeline serving tourists and residents and causing park facilities to close. Iceland's voters have rejected a referendum to restart negotiations to join the European Union. The referendum was held amid concerns over President Trump's threats toward neighboring Greenland, prompting some voters to consider European solidarity. And Ontario Premier Doug Ford has responded to President Trump's Lake America decree by unveiling a billboard declaring Lake Ontario now and always. The display follows President Trump's order for U.S. agencies to change the name of Lake Ontario to Lake America. Google Maps has already changed the name to Lake America for users in the United States, although Canadian users will still see it identified as Lake Ontario, and Apple Maps continues to call it Lake Ontario in all locations. In baseball yesterday, both Chicago teams lost. The Minnesota Twins beat the White Sox 5-0, and the Reds beat the Cubs 7-5. It is rainy at the moment in the Chicago area. We have heavy rain falling at O'Hare with light rain at the lakefront, and we have a chance of showers and thunderstorms continuing for this early part of the morning. Then a slight chance of showers and thunderstorms late this morning and this afternoon, with highs reaching the upper 80s. Still a slight chance of showers and thunderstorms early this evening, and humid conditions will develop tonight with lows in the mid-70s. Tomorrow, a partly cloudy, hot, and humid day with a slight chance of showers and thunderstorms in the morning and highs reaching the upper 80s tomorrow again. Will it be even warmer on Wednesday? We're expecting mostly sunny and hot weather with highs around 90 on Wednesday. So a last gasp of summer on this final day of August. We have, as we said, heavy rain at the airport, 75 there, 76 at the lakefront with light rain. I'm Jan Weller with you at 4 minutes after 8 o'clock on this Monday morning, the 31st of August. And we have more Bach now after Carl shared some this morning on his almanac. This is the third Brandenburg Concerto by Bach, a rather leisurely rendition of it, performed by the Academy of St. Martin in the Fields under Sir Neville Mariner.

Sir Neville Mariner conducting the Academy of St. Martin in the Fields in the third Brandenburg Concerto of Johann Sebastian Bach. This is Classical WFMT. Music of the Baroque is making a splash on Wednesday, September 9th, with the Chicago Water Music, the Windy City's newest tradition. Come to the Riverwalk and enjoy a free concert as Dame Jane Glover and the ensemble float down the Chicago River, performing excerpts from Handel's Water Music and more. The night culminates in a massive sing-along of the Hallelujah Chorus from Messiah. Help make the river sing. You can find complete details about where to watch at baroque.org. And by the way, Music of the Baroque will be appearing at Ravinia this coming Thursday evening with cellist Stephen Israelis as the soloist. That's a 7:30 concert this Thursday in the Hunter Pavilion at Ravinia. It's 18 minutes after 8 o'clock on this Monday morning. It's the final day of August. And here's something called Walking Tune. It's music of Percy Grainger played by the Borealis Wind Quintet.

The Borealis Wind Quintet performing Walking Tune by Percy Grainger on Classical WFMT. It's 23 after 8 now, and earlier this morning we heard clarinetist Daniel Ottensamer performing some Brahms. Well, here is his brother Andreas Ottensamer, actually maybe we heard him earlier, in any case, performing some traditional dances from Transylvania. And he's joined here by an ensemble that features a cimbalom player, Oscar Okroš. Here are dances from Transylvania on Classical WFMT.

Clarinetist Andrea Sottenzamer with a folk ensemble, including cimbalom player Oscar Ocroș, with some traditional Romanian dances, more specifically dances from Transylvania, as arranged by Stefan Conch. A little touch of Brahms toward the end there, you may have noticed, and also a quotation of one of the dances used by Béla Bartók in his Romanian folk dances. We're going to hear a bit of Bartók right after a look at the weather here on Classical WFMT. And it is a little bit rainy at the moment. We have rain falling at Midway Airport and the lakefront, periodically heavy. The rain seems to have stopped, at least for the moment, at O'Hare Airport. But we still have a chance of showers and thunderstorms this morning, and then again late this morning and this afternoon, with highs in the upper 80s today, and still a slight chance of showers and thunderstorms early this evening. And it's going to be a humid day and night, with lows in the mid-70s, partly cloudy, hot, and humid tomorrow, with a slight chance of showers and thunderstorms in the morning, and highs in the upper 80s. And on Wednesday, still pretty hot, highs around 90 with mostly sunny skies. Looks like the temperatures will start to decrease after Wednesday. Currently it's 76 degrees at O'Hare, 77 at the lakefront. And as we said, we do have rain falling at the moment at Midway Airport and the lake. I'm Jan Weller with you on this 31st day of August here on Classical WFMT. And here is that Bartók as promised. It's one of two pieces now featuring some musical games. Some Tchaikovsky in a few moments, but first, the second movement of Bartók's Concerto for Orchestra, which is known as the Game of Pairs. You'll hear pairs of different instruments playing with each other, both literally and figuratively. The Fritz Reiner. The Chicago Symphony is conducted by Fritz Reiner in music of Bartók on Classical WFMT.

Game of Pairs, the second movement of Bartok's Concerto for Orchestra, performed by the Chicago Symphony Orchestra, conducted by Fritz Reiner. Some more musical games by Tchaikovsky in a moment here on Classical WFMT. 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

is the title of this next piece by Tchaikovsky. It's the first movement of his second orchestral music. Jeu de Son, Play of Sounds, is played by the BBC Scottish Symphony under Alpash Chauhan.

Jeu de Son, Play of Sounds, the opening movement of Tchaikovsky's Orchestral Suite No. 2. It was performed by the BBC Scottish Symphony Orchestra. Alpesh Chauhan was the conductor. It's 9 minutes before 9 o'clock, and we'll have another look at the news for you at the top of the hour. And some Dvorak takes us there. This is the finale of his String Quintet No. 3, which is known as the American Quintet, I guess a counterpart to his American Quartet. The Emerson Quartet is joined here by extra violist Paul Neubauer.

The Emerson Quartet, augmented by guest violist Paul Neubauer, with the finale of Dvorak's American String Quintet. You probably know his American Quartet. Maybe you didn't know he wrote a quintet as well in that vein. And you heard it on Classical WFMT Chicago on 98.7 FM, HD1, WFMT.com, and the WFMT mobile app. It's 9 o'clock, and here's one last look at the news on this Monday morning, the final day of August. The United Arab Emirates Air Force says it has intercepted an Iranian drone over its territorial waters. The incident occurred after U.S. forces struck Iranian rocket launchers on an island in the Strait of Hormuz, breaking a month-long lull in fighting. Iran responded by launching missiles at U.S. sites in Jordan. Israeli Prime Minister Netanyahu has spoken out after weeks of settler violence in the occupied West Bank and has condemned the actions of what he called a handful of rioters that he said do an injustice to what he called the law-abiding settler public. His statement follows over 2 weeks of unrest in the town of Husra, where settlers have surrounded several homes, including one owned by a Palestinian American. In an unusually sharp statement, U.S. Ambassador Mike Huckabee referred to the settlers as terrorists. Authorities in Nepal are warning of potential fresh flooding following last Wednesday's catastrophic floods that killed at least 900 people and left more than 4,700 missing. Rescuers are still trying to find survivors, including a number of workers trapped in multiple hydroelectric plant tunnels along the flooded rivers. One person has died and about 15 people are missing or unaccounted for after a major flash flood in the Grand Canyon. The flooding forced the evacuation of dozens of people and knocked out the sole water pipeline serving tourists and residents. A mass shooting in Chicago's Washington Park on Saturday night left one person dead and 14 wounded. Police said that a pair of unknown shooters wearing ski masks shot at a gathering from across the street, and someone from the crowd returned fire. And NASA's newest and more powerful space telescope has been launched by SpaceX toward an observation point a million miles away, which is already home to the Webb Space Telescope. The new telescope is named after the late Nancy Grace Roman, who was NASA's first chief astronomer. Both Chicago baseball teams lost yesterday. The Minnesota Twins beat the White Sox 5-0, and the Cincinnati Reds beat the Cubs 7-5. We have a bit of wet weather this morning in the Chicago area, and there's a chance of showers and thunderstorms both early this morning and again later this morning and this afternoon. We are expecting highs in the upper 80s today. In fact, a couple or three hot and humid days before things get a little cooler. We have another slight chance of showers and thunderstorms early this evening, and lows in the mid-70s overnight. Tomorrow should be partly cloudy, hot, and humid, with a slight chance of showers and thunderstorms in the morning and highs in the upper 80s. Highs around 90 on Wednesday under mostly sunny skies. It's 77 degrees right now across the board. From O'Hare Airport to the lakefront, it's cloudy at the airport and light rain is falling at the lake. 9:03 on this Monday morning, it's the 31st day of August, and I'm Jan Weller with you for another hour here on Classical WFMT. Some Henry Purcell now, as we hear a suite from his opera Abdelazar, performed by Tafelmusik, led by Jean Lemann.

A suite from music that Henry Purcell wrote for a play called Abdelazar. It wasn't an opera, as I said before. He wrote a lot of those, though. That was the group Tafelmusik performing it, directed by Jean Lehmann. 11 minutes after 9 o'clock now, and you're listening to classical WFMT. This fall, slow down and savor the season in Charlevoix, Michigan. 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You might recognize the theme, the main theme from Abdelazar, which we've just heard, because it was used by Benjamin Britten as the basis for his Young Person's Guide to the Orchestra, which is more formally known as Variations on a Theme or a Fugue by Purcell. But we all know it as the Young Person's Guide, and here it is, performed by the English Symphony Orchestra, without narration, by the way, and William Boughton is the conductor.

The Young Person's Guide to the Orchestra by Benjamin Britten. Heard without narration in this case, but it tells a story just by itself. The official title of the piece, which I couldn't quite get out before, was The Variations and Fugue on a Theme of Purcell. And the theme indeed comes from music of Henry Purcell, his music for the play Abdelazar, which we heard a bit earlier. 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And thank you. I'm Jan Weller with you for another half hour on this Monday morning. And here's a Haydn string quartet, the Quartet in G Major, Opus 64, No. 4, played by the Angelus String Quartet.

The Angelus String Quartet, performing a quartet by Haydn, is Opus 64, number 4 in G major. This is Classical WFMT. It's 12 minutes before 10 o'clock when Lisa Flynn will be in. I'm Jan Weller, and I'll leave you this morning with some Russian music as we hear some dances from Glinka's opera Ruslan and Ludmila. These come from Act 3 and take place in the castle of the sorceress Naina. Here is the Bolshoi Theater Orchestra, conducted by Yevgeny Svetlanov.

Dances in Naina's Castle from Act 3 of Ruslan and Ludmila, Mikhail Glinka's opera. That performance was by the Bolshoi Theater Orchestra, conducted by Yevgeny Svetlanov. It's nearly 10 o'clock, and you're listening to Classical WFMT Chicago on 98.7 FM, HD1, WFMT.com, and the WFMT mobile app. I'm Jan Weller. Thanks for spending the morning with me. I'll be back with you tomorrow, and Lisa Flynn is in next to spend the next few hours with you. And she begins with more dances. These are American dances by Florence Price. We'll hear her Dances in the Cane Brakes, which refer to thickets of cane in the southeastern United States. The three movements are titled Nimble Feet, Tropical Noon, and Silk Hat and Walking Cane. And the Dances in the Cane Brakes are performed by pianist Althea Waits.

Dances in the Canebrakes, piano music of the Chicago composer Florence Price, and at the piano we heard Althea Waits. There's more American music later on in the hour, a suite from the opera Marymount by Howard Hanson, also Vivaldi, and Respighi on the way this morning on Classical WFMT. And good morning, I'm Lisa Flynn. Glad to have you here. Our programming originates from the Rene Crown Public Media Center. Next, we hear how Ottorino Respighi was inspired by three of the great masterworks by the Renaissance painter Sandro Botticelli, three works housed in Florence's famous Uffizi Gallery, translated into music, starting off with La Primavera, or Spring, and then we hear the Adoration of the Magi, based on an ancient hymn, Veni, Veni, Emmanuel. And then finally, a portrait of the birth of Venus, an oral picture of the rising sea waves and the goddess arriving on a shell. Here's the Botticelli Triptych by Respighi, played by the Orpheus Chamber Orchestra.

Three famous paintings by the Renaissance artist Sandro Botticelli, as portrayed in music by Ottorino Respighi, starting with Spring, then the Adoration of the Magi, and finding the Birth of Venus. And that was the Orpheus Chamber Orchestra on Classical WFMT. Party like it's 1717 with music of the Baroque. Come to the Riverwalk Wednesday, September 9th for the Chicago Water Music, the Windy City's newest free tradition. Watch the ensemble perform water music on a boat floating down the river, just as Handel did in 1717, plus excerpts from the music for the Royal Fireworks and more. The night culminates in a massive sing-along of the Hallelujah Chorus from Messiah. Help make the river sing. Details at baroque.org. And from the Baroque, we have the music of Antonio Vivaldi next, and a trio sonata in D minor. And here are members of the ensemble L'Estravagante.

Members of the Italian period instrument ensemble L'Estravagante, playing the music of the Italian composer Antonio Vivaldi and a trio sonata in D minor. 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And we'll thank you with music right now from an American opera that was written in 1934 by Howard Hanson, based on a story by Nathaniel Hawthorne called The Maypole of Marymount, set in a Puritan community in 17th century New England. This is an orchestral suite from Marymount, the music of Howard Hanson, performed by the Seattle Symphony, led by Gerard Schwartz.

A suite of music from the opera Merry Melt by Howard Hanson, and the Seattle Symphony was directed by Gerard Schwartz. Hope your Monday is starting off well, and thanks for joining us today for the music on Classical WFMT Chicago, 98.7 FM, HD1, WFMT.com, and listen on the free WFMT app. We'll enjoy some music of Telemann in this next hour, also a suite from Iberia by Albanith. And Gil Shaham and Orly Shaham play the music of John Williams from Schindler's List. Here is an overture from a famous Gilbert and Sullivan collaboration, the story of Iolanthe, a fairy who has been banished from fairyland because she married a mortal. The overture is played by the Academy of St. Martin in the Fields, led by Sir Neville Mariner.

The overture to one of the operas by Gilbert and Sullivan, that's Iolanthe, and the Academy of St. Martin in the Fields was led by Sir Neville Mariner. This is Classical WFMT, and AllBank invites you to tune in for our weekly Chicago Symphony Orchestra radio broadcast series, Sunday nights at 6. The CSO broadcast series is presented in part by AllBank, Chicago's concierge business bank. We'll hear from the Cincinnati Symphony Orchestra, playing music of the Spanish composer Isaac Albéniz in this hour. And here is a Baroque orchestra, Musica Antiqua Cologne, directed by Reinhard Goebel, and a Divertimento by Georg Philipp Telemann.

A set of lively Baroque dances in that Divertimento by Georg Philipp Tennemann, Musica Antiqua of Cologne, directed by Reinhard Goebel. Today's programming is brought to you in part by the sustainer members of Classical WFMT. Monthly giving empowers us to share beautiful music that we can delight in together now and in the future. Thank you for making your sustaining gift to WFMT. We'll spend some time in Spain right now through the music of Isaac Albéniz and book 3 of his collection, Iberia, originally for piano. And these are orchestral versions of the 3 pieces. The first is a depiction of a neighborhood in Granada, El Batín, and then a dance, the polo, and then finally a portrait of a neighborhood in Madrid called Lavapiés. The Cincinnati Symphony Orchestra is led by Jesús López Cobos.

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One of the many Oscar-winning scores now by John Williams. This is from the film Schindler's List, and three pieces featuring the violin and piano. First, the opening theme, the prayer-like, sorrowful solo violin melody, and then a depiction of the Krakow ghetto, and finally, Remembrances. Music from Schindler's List, violinist Gil Shaham and pianist Orly Shaham.

The brother and sister duo of violinist Gil Shaham and pianist Orly Shaham, playing selections from the score to the film Schindler's List by John Williams. Three pieces. We began with the theme, and then the Krakow Ghetto, and finally Remembrances.

One of the little pieces for orchestra from the 20th century Austrian composer Franz Schrecker, and Peter Ruzicka led the Berlin German Symphony Orchestra. Thanks for joining us today. This is Classical WFMT Chicago, 98.7 FM, HD1, WFMT.com, and listen through the WFMT app. Partly cloudy skies for the remainder of today and highs in the upper 80s. Maybe a chance of showers and thunderstorms overnight. It'll start to be humid and that will continue through to tomorrow. Highs in the upper 80s and a chance of showers and thunderstorms for Tuesday morning. And we're currently at 80 degrees around the Chicago area as we come up to noon. And our feature, Music in Chicago. Today, listening to a pair of performances by the Sapphire Woodwind Quintet, which for over 20 years has been showcasing music for wind instruments, the core wind quintet repertoire, but also championing living composers and particularly women. And we'll hear two works by women in performances by the Sapphire Woodwind Quintet, Anna Amalia of Prussia, and then Florence Price and her piece, Adoration.

The Chicago-based Sapphire Woodwind Quintet in a pair of pieces. First music from the 18th century by the Prussian princess Anna Amalia, and then from Florence Price, Adoration. And they were featured on today's edition of Music in Chicago on Classical WFMT. See Echoes of the Afterlife, the John D. Nichols Collection at the Golden Triangle in Chicago. There are more than 200 pieces of ancient tomb pottery spanning 5,000 years of Chinese history. Terracotta horses, houses, warriors, even a rhinoceros. For details, visit goldentriangle.biz. From Haydn now, the work that marked the culmination of his symphonies, his final symphonic work, number 104 in D major, known as the London Symphony, named after the place where it was first performed in 1795. In this recording, the Danish Chamber Orchestra is led by Adam Fischer.

Franz Josef Haydn's final statement as a composer of symphonies, his symphony number 104 in D, which is known as the London. And it was played by the Danish Chamber Orchestra under Adam Fischer on classical WFMT. 98.7 FM. 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And at the end of the day, soak in one of those famous Lake Michigan sunsets. 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The Sejong soloists play the music of Hugo Wolf and his Italian Serenade.

The music of the Austrian composer Hugo Wolf, who wrote almost exclusively for The Voice, but did leave that delightful piece for string orchestra. It's called Italian Serenade, and it was played by the Sejong soloists. 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A pair of Spanish pieces next for the guitar. They're both played by Mabel Millán, Spanish Serenade, and then Song and Dance.

A Renaissance feeling to that music from the 20th century by the Spanish composer Antonio Ruiz Pipo and his song and dance. And before that, a Spanish serenade from Joaquin Malats. And both were played by the Spanish guitarist Mabel Millan. Here on Classical WFMT 98.7 FM. With the music next of Ludovico Einaudi and a piece that he wrote after traveling to Mali and hearing a traditional melody from that country, the piece called The Days or I Giorni from Ludovico Einaudi, and it's performed by La Pietà.

That's called The Days, and it's from the Italian composer Ludovico Einaudi, the ensemble La Pietà, led by violinist Angel Dubo. And I hope your Monday is going well, the last day of August. And as we transition into a new month, we'll see the return of heat and humidity this week. Highs today in the upper 80s. It'll be partly cloudy and a slight chance of showers and thunderstorms returning later. Lows tonight in the mid-70s. And then we'll be into the lower 90s tomorrow with humidity and a chance of showers and thunderstorms. Now 84 at O'Hare, 83 at Midway, 82 at the lakefront. The time is 1 o'clock. 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The Taverner Consort, choir and players, directed by Andrew Parrott.

A psalm setting from Claudio Monteverdi, the words of Beatus Vir, Blessed are they who fear the Lord. Andrew Parrott conducted the Taverner Consort, its choir and players in that music of Monteverdi. 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And thank you. Some piano music next from the Norwegian composer Agatha Backer Grøndahl and her set of Norwegian folk tunes and folk dances performed by Natalia Strelchenko.

Pianist Natalia Strachenko in some Norwegian folk tunes and folk dances in arrangements by Agatha Backer Grøndahl. Was a very talented pianist, as you could tell from that music. She became a close friend of Edvard Grieg, and he considered Grøndahl one of the leading performers of his famous piano concerto. We're going to hear the music of Grieg in just a moment, next on Classical WFMT. Music of the Baroque is making a splash Wednesday, September 9th, with the Chicago Water Music, the Windy City's newest tradition. Come to the Riverwalk and enjoy a free concert as Dame Jane Glover and the ensemble float down the Chicago River, performing excerpts from Handel's Water Music and more. The night culminates in a massive sing-along of the Hallelujah Chorus from Messiah. So help make the river sing. Complete details about where to watch available at baroque.org. Norwegian folk music also inspired this next work. It's from Edvard Grieg and his old Norwegian romance with variations for orchestra. The Iceland Symphony Orchestra is led by Petri Sakari.

From Edvard Grieg, an orchestral work, a 25-minute piece that he based on one simple melody. It's his old Norwegian romance with variations, played there by the Iceland Symphony Orchestra, directed by Petri Sakari. Three more romances in just a moment this afternoon on Classical WFMT. I'm Lisa Flynn. 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

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Ahead at 2 o'clock, Beethoven's Pastoral Symphony is on the schedule for today. And before that, here are three romances by Clara Schumann. They're played by oboist Nicholas Daniel and pianist Julius Drake.

A trio of romances from Clara Schumann, oboist Nicholas Daniel, and pianist Julius Drake. We're a few seconds away from 2 o'clock on a Monday. This is Classical WFMT Chicago, 98.7 FM, HD1, WFMT.com, and the WFMT app. And we have some showers returning to the area this afternoon from the northwest. And it's going to be partly cloudy and warm with highs in the upper 80s. Possibly some scattered showers and thunderstorms tonight. Humid with lows in the mid-70s. And we'll continue with more humidity tomorrow and temperatures in the lower 90s. And a chance of showers and thunderstorms again. Now 88 at O'Hare and Midway, and it's 86 at the lakefront. On to one of the symphonies now of Beethoven, which shows how important nature was to him, his Symphony No. 6, known as the Pastoral, sharing musical pictures of a summer day in the country. The movements are Awakening of Cheerful Feelings on Arrival in the Countryside, followed by Scene by the Brook, and then Merry Gathering of Country Folk, A Thunderstorm, and finally Shepherd's Song, Cheerful and Thankful Feelings After the Storm. Beethoven's Pastoral Symphony, it's played by the Berlin Philharmonic, led by Claudio Abbado.

Beethoven's Sixth Symphony, known as the Pastoral Symphony, and it was performed by the Berlin Philharmonic, directed by Claudio Abbado. And as we were listening to that music, a thunderstorm passing over us up here on the northwest side, and several claps of thunder going very well with that symphony and its depiction of a storm. Glad to have you here for the music this afternoon on WFMT. I'm Lisa Flynn, and our programming is presented in part through the generous support of Norman Kidder. And coming up tonight, we're going to bring you a concert by the Munich Philharmonic from a performance earlier this year. They were joined by the violinist Maria Duenas in Brooks Violin Concerto No. 1. There was also music of Wagner from the Flying Dutchman and the Scottish Symphony of Mendelssohn. That's all coming up tonight at 10 o'clock on WFMT in our WFMT Orchestra series. From Into the Woods by Stephen Sondheim, the song No One Is Alone is played on the piano by Chris Reynolds.

pianist Chris Reynolds in two of his arrangements, the Duke Ellington song Solitude, and before that, No One Is Alone from Into the Woods by Stephen Sondheim. Hearing in Color brings its resonant vocal ensemble, Chroma, to Chicago's parks for We the People, a dynamic series of performances about belonging and justice. Join them Wednesday night at 6 at West Ridge Nature Park as Chicago's newest chamber choir blends contemporary works with reimagined favorites, and new voices explore what it means to feel welcome. 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From Once Upon a Time in America, the music of Ennio Morricone and the London Philharmonic Orchestra.

The Queen's Waltz. It's music of Samuel Coleridge Taylor with Montreal Musica Camerata. And before that, the music from the film Once Upon a Time in America by Ennio Morricone. 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And we'll continue with some scattered showers and thunderstorms, highs in the upper 80s. Possibly more rain tonight and tomorrow. It'll be humid with lows in the mid-70s and then into the lower 90s tomorrow. Now 89 at O'Hare, 90 at Midway, and 88 at the lakefront. 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Guitarist Sharon Isbin is joined by the Lausanne Chamber Orchestra.

Guitarist Sharon Isbin with the Lausanne Chamber Orchestra, led by Lawrence Foster, in the Concierto de Aranjuez of Joaquin Rodrigo on Classical WFMT. What a great way to start off our Monday afternoon together. Programming originates from the Rene Crown Public Media Center. I'm Candace Agree. Coming up, music of Vaughan Williams and Bach and Terry Riley and Felix Mendelssohn, too. Next on Classical WFMT, cellist Yo-Yo Ma with the St. Paul Chamber Orchestra, Pinchas Zukerman conducting Boccherini. This is the Cello Concerto No. 9 in B-flat.

Friedrich Grützmacher made that transcription or amendment to Luigi Boccherini's Cello Concerto No. 9 in B-flat. The cellist Yo-Yo Ma, with Pinchas Zukerman leading the St. Paul Chamber Orchestra. 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Here's the London Early Music Consort.

That was music of Vaughan Williams, a suite for pipes with the London Early Music Consort. And you might have heard some surface noise there. That is from an Angel LP. Taking us up to 4 o'clock, music of Shostakovich, a dance from his Jazz Suite No. 2.

A dance from the Jazz Suite No. 2 of Dmitri Shostakovich, with Dmitri Kitayenko leading the Frankfurt Radio Symphony Orchestra. 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Thanks for joining me this Monday afternoon. I'm with you until 7 o'clock. It's another interesting day of weather here in Chicago. For tonight, expect thunderstorms early on, then partly cloudy after midnight with a low near 75. Partly cloudy tomorrow. Little sun here, some clouds there, and a high of 88. Same for nighttime, except a low of 76, and no sun, of course. And then Wednesday, mostly sunny with a high of 89. Right now, it's 84 degrees, humidity at 64%, feels as though it were 90 degrees, and southwest winds at 9 miles per hour. Music continues this Monday afternoon with Bach. This is the oboe, the concerto for violin and oboe. The violinist is Isabella Faust, the oboist Xenia Luffler, with the Berlin Academy for Ancient Music.

A work by Johann Sebastian Bach, which is equally delightful in its version for two keyboards and in this version that we heard, the Concerto for Violin and Oboe. The violinist Isabella Faust, the oboist Xenia Loeffler with the Berlin Academy for Ancient Music. Trade the weekend rush for a midweek adventure in Holland, Michigan. 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Still to come, music of Mendelssohn and Antonio Pasculi, and at 5 o'clock, it's the Unrush Hour here on Classical WFMT. Next, the Zofo Quartet in music of Terry Riley from his The Heaven Ladder, Book 5. This is Etude from the Old Country.

Etude from the Old Country. That's music from Book 5 of The Heaven Ladder by Terry Riley. We heard the Zofo duet on Classical WFMT. 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Mendelssohn now on Classical WFMT, inspired by travel. This is the Hebrides Overture, also known as Fingal's Cave, with the Leipzig Gewandhaus Orchestra, Ricardo Chailly conducting.

The Hebrides Overture, Fingal's Cave, music of Felix Mendelssohn, inspired by a trip to Scotland, and specifically the Hebrides. The Leipzig Gewandhaus Orchestra, Ricardo Chailly, conducted. Party Like It's 1717 with music of the Baroque, happening on the Riverwalk, Wednesday, September 9th. It's the Chicago Water Music, the Windy City's newest free tradition. Watch the ensemble perform water music on a boat floating down the river, just as Handel did in 1717, along with excerpts from music for the Royal Fireworks and more. The night culminates in a massive sing-along of the Hallelujah Chorus from Messiah. Help make the river sing. 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Next on Classical WFMT, oboist Harry Sargas and pianist Laura Ward in a grand concerto on themes from Verdi's I Vespri Siciliani, the grand concerto by Antonio Pasculi.

Antonio Pasquali's Grand Concerto, inspired by Verdi's Sicilian Vespers. We heard oboist Harry Sargas and pianist Laura Ward. Taking us up to 5 o'clock in the unrush hour, a work by Barrios Mangoré with guitarist Jason Viau.

That was guitarist Jason Vio in a work by Agustin Barrios Mangoré. Could you guess the title would be Las Abejas, the Bees? I think so. This is Classical WFMT Chicago, 98.7 FM, HD1, WFMT.com, and the WFMT app. I'm Candace Agree with you until 7 o'clock this evening, just coming up on 5, and that means it's time for the Unrush Hour, a commercial-free hour of great classical music. With Dvorak's American String Quartet coming up later, we'll hear a quartet of classical miniatures and start off with Ravel's Daphnis and Chloe Suite No. 2. Maris Jansons leads the Oslo Philharmonic.

Ravel starting off this afternoon's Unrush Hour. That was the Suite Number 2, the Daphnis and Chloe Suite Number 2, with Maris Jansons leading the Oslo Philharmonic Orchestra. Still to come, the American String Quartet of Antonín Dvořák, now a quartet of classical miniatures. There's music of Liszt and Leoncavallo and Gershwin on the way, and we'll start off this quartet with the Largo from the Violin Concerto in G of Joseph Bologne.

That was pianist Charles Owen in Au bord d'une source of Franz Liszt, preceded by the intermezzo from Leoncavallo's Pagliacci with the Gothenburg Symphony Orchestra, Neeme Järvi conducting. Before that, Heifetz's version of George Gershwin's Bess You Is My Woman Now with violinist Randall Gooseby and pianist Zhu Wang. And we started off with the Largo from Joseph Bellon's Violin Concerto in G with violinist Renaud Capucin and the Lausanne Chamber Orchestra. Next on the Unrush Hour, Dvorak with the Guarneri Quartet in the American String Quartet No. 12 in F on Classical WFMT.

0: Dvorak, to conclude this afternoon's On Rush Hour, we heard the Guarneri String Quartet in the String Quartet No. 12 in F major, known as the American String Quartet. I hope you can stay with us tonight. A great night of music ahead, including the WFMT Orchestra Series at 10 p.m. It's Klassik am Odeonsplatz. It's highlights from the summer concert in Munich. Stay with us.
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0: Thanks for joining me this Monday afternoon. 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First, John Rutter's Gloria, with the St. Albans Cathedral Choir and the Ensemble Decorum led by Andrew Lucas.

Andrew Lucas led the Ensemble Decorum and the St. Albans Cathedral Choir in The Gloria of John Rutter. 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George Enescu wrote a number of works, but perhaps he's best known for his Romanian Rhapsodies. This is the Romanian Rhapsody number 1 in A major, with Eric Kunzel leading the Cincinnati Pops Orchestra on Classical WFMT.

The Romanian Rhapsody No. 1 in A Major of George Enescu with the Cincinnati Pops Orchestra, conducted by Eric Kunzel. Mozart on the way this Monday afternoon. Next on Classical WFMT, music of David Del Tredici. When he was studying and when he was a young composer, he was writing music in what was the popular style of the time, somewhat difficult, and he decided, this isn't really me. I am a tunesmith at heart. Here is the Aeolian Ballade of David Del Tredici with pianist Mark Pelican.

David Del Tredici, largely responsible for bringing tonality back to the concert hall. We heard pianist Mark Pelikan in the Aeolian Ballade. Coming up at 7, tonality back to the concert hall. We heard pianist Mark Pelikan in the Aeolian Ballade.

Allegro con brio, the first movement from the Symphony No. 25 in G minor of Mozart. Christopher Hogwood led the Academy of Ancient Music. I'm Candace Agree. Thank you for joining me this Monday afternoon here at Classical WFMT Chicago, 98.7 FM, HD1, WFMT.com, and the WFMT app. Stay tuned for a great night of music ahead, exploring music coming up in just a few moments. I'm back with you tomorrow afternoon beginning at 3, and I hope you'll join me then, too.

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This is Bill McLaughlin. Our theme this week is music fit for a king. And by way of explanation of that theme, let me say that when I was going through